0: Anglophile. A programme for the English in the Charente. Hello again, this is Helen Miller, brought to you by RCF Charente. I'm really pleased to have you with us, and I hope you'll enjoy this week's visitor, John Unwin. Anglophile. Hello again. I'm delighted to welcome John Unwin back to the studio with more news about books. Et pour nos auditeurs français, nous avons John Unwin à propos de la littérature en anglais. Hello, John.
1: Good morning, Helen.
0: So, we had been talking previously about the build-up to major world events and the specifically the history before the Second World War.
1: Yeah.
0: And you've got some books that deal with that.
1: I was looking at your list of contributions there, and most of yours are actually non-fiction.
0: Yes, that's right.
1: Well, I'm on the fiction side of the non-fiction
0: list. Okay, you do the fiction
1: list.
0: First, yeah.
1: So I'll kick off with my first book.
0: Yes.
1: Okay. This is an old favourite, and people who heard me talk before is Philip Kerr. And his main character is Bernie Gunther, who is a policeman before the First World War. And this particular one, which is the very first one in the series, is called March Violets. And that refers to the people who jumped on the Hitler bandwagon once it was away.
0: Okay,
1: and,
0: yes.
1: And they're suddenly extreme Nazis.
0: Yes.
1: So that's the thing. But
0: he's in Germany.
1: He's in Germany.
0: Yeah.
1: And he's just an ordinary boy. He's a police inspector. He's
0: okay.
1: A top police inspector
0: okay.
1: In 1936. And after, I don't know which year it was, probably 38, Hitler said that the police were going to be run by the SS.
0: Yeah,
1: the policemen were in captivity. So his main character is a bit of a rebel.
0: Yes, as they always are, yes, yes.
1: And he doesn't want to join the party, and consequently he's getting the cold shoulder from quite a lot of his colleagues. But basically this story the background to it is the way that things are gradually being, the way that the Germans are gradually, or the Jewish Germans are gradually being persecuted
0: yes.
1: by the Nazis. And he hates it, but he also wants to keep his job.
0: Yes, of
1: and
0: course,
1: he wants
0: yes.
1: To, he doesn't like, he's got his black uniform.
0: Yes.
1: But he hates the fact that he's got to kowtow to the Nazis now.
0: Yeah.
1: And he gets involved in some really difficult situations where he knows who the murderers are
0: yes.
1: right from the very beginning.
0: Yes.
1: He can't say it because the murderers are the Nazis.
0: Yes. Yes. And so is this one of a series of books?
1: Yeah.
0: Oh, right. Okay, I didn't know that.
1: He wrote about 12 of these novels with this character, Bernie Gunther,
0: oh, right.
1: that actually span through the war and outside the other way. So he's in Cuba in the 1950s.
0: Oh, right.
1: So he's still being
0: oh,
1: a
0: great.
1: Detective.
0: Oh, great.
1: And I just heard, I've always said, bored Jenny Stiff was saying, why don't they write, you know, all this rubbish on the television, why don't they take
0: yes.
1: this book?
0: Yes, yes, yes.
1: Well, they finally are.
0: Oh, they are. Oh, so yes, it's been televised now.
1: Yes, one of the stars of the So Horses series
0: okay.
1: is going to be Bernie Gunther, and they're actually filming the series now.
0: Brilliant.
1: So I'm really looking forward to
0: yes,
1: that, because
0: yes.
1: this is one of my favourite all-time authors.
0: Yes, because, I know we look at books previously published, but there are so many wonderful writers that get not forgotten by you and I, but completely forgotten.
1: Yes, or ignored.
0: Ignored, yes.
1: And you think, so why? This would make terrific television.
0: Yes, yes.
1: And sometimes there seems to be I don't know. They just seem to miss out.
0: Yes, that's right. That's right, because it always has to be new. But of course, you know. And
1: well, I suppose there's always this temptation or a stubbornness by the authors to say, well, if you're going to do my books, I want you to do my books.
0: Yes.
1: And of course, that is never the case.
0: No,
1: is it?
0: That's right.
1: No, because no. I mean, Anne Cleves, who writes the Vera stories and the Shetland stories, really, they've carved her books up.
0: Yes, that's right.
1: Mercilessly.
0: Yes, yeah. And the early televised ones are much better than the later ones, actually.
1: Yeah, well, basically because they're her stories.
0: Yes, that's right. That's right. And then they sort of slips as the series goes on.
1: She can never actually produce enough.
0: No, that's right.
1: Philip Kerr is a star author, and I've brought this one for you to read now.
0: Thank you.
1: And I've got the other 14 in the series.
0: Great. Yes, no. After all,
1: sadly, he died comparatively early. He was in his, I think he's in his 60s.
0: Okay.
1: Because
0: there's something, and we were also saying, weren't we, that there's something sort of in the mood at the moment where people are rereading or reading or commentating on the build-up to the Second World War, and we sit here at the moment not really knowing
1: what's happening.
0: So, but your second book is which one is that?
1: Is Zoo Station?
0: Okay.
1: Now this is that's written from the first book's written from the angle of the police. Well, this is a British journalist who's in the build-up to the war, and he sees things are happening and he reports on it. And he gets caught up with a Jewish girl.
0: Okay.
1: And the Zoo Station is where they, the Jewish children were trained out of Germany.
0: Oh, yes.
1: In the very beginning.
0: The transport,
1: I was just desperately looking at the war. It was early months of 1939.
0: Yeah, so it was still
1: early, peacetime.
0: Yes. Yeah.
1: And, of course, he's part of the foreign press corps in Berlin. And, of course, he's treading on eggshells all the time.
0: Yes.
1: Trying not to, because he wants to stay, because he's got a wife and a child, and he's been in Germany for a long time.
0: Yes, of course.
1: And watched all this happening.
0: Yes.
1: So he's got to keep on the right side of it.
0: Yes.
1: So that's, and I think, I'm not sure because I'm not sure if this is the right one. I'm just desperately looking on the back. Yes, it is. One of the excuses Hitler had for invading Poland was that the German people that lived in Danzig,
0: yes,
1: were being brutalised by the Poles.
0: Yes.
1: And he decides to take a trip up there to see for himself and finds absolutely nothing.
0: No, that's right.
1: And he realised it's all a sort of facade.
0: Yes.
1: And it's just an excuse.
0: Yeah.
1: And he doesn't know what to do about it. And the whole thing is he's suddenly being sucked in of the fear of his life. This, again, is the start of a series.
0: Oh, right,
1: of a few books of going through the war and how he avoids being sucked in into and kicked out.
0: And kicked out, or and, worse, yes.
1: And in befriending the Russians and becoming part of the sort of Stalinist infiltration group, he then finds himself stuck between two bricks.
0: No, that's right.
1: Yeah.
0: It's absolutely the upset to everybody, and it's much to everyone.
1: Oh, yeah.
0: At that point, as populations move back and forward, not knowing which foot to dance on.
1: Yeah. And also the upsetting scenes, at the Zoo Station with all these children.
0: Yeah.
1: With tags on them and stuff, just being shunted out of Germany.
0: Yeah.
1: Probably never to see their parents ever again.
0: That's right. Or, if we think of Ukraine children going to Russia and never...
1: That's right.
0: And et cetera, et cetera. And the lies that we're having to listen to now about...
1: Every day.
0: Every day, yeah. And in fact, I just because I was, preparing for today, I did notice that someone had said there was a report at the moment where... that said the US turned authoritarian quicker than Russia, Hungary and Turkey. And you know, if you think about the time span of Germany, for Hitler to get into power and so on and so on, and they said it's taken Trump a year.
1: Yes.
0: Do you see what I mean? Because we got methods, you know, and as his only reading was Mein Kampf, if he read it or he listened to all the speeches over and over again, or whether it's people around him, we have no idea. But that everything is speeded up.
1: Yeah,
0: everything is speeded.
1: Oh yes.
0: Oh, so what? I don't know this assassination of Heydrich.
1: This is HHHHH.
0: Oh right. Okay.
1: And I suppose it's almost non-fiction.
0: Yes.
1: But it's got fictional bits, as they say.
0: Yes.
1: But basically, it's the assassination of Heydrich in Prague in 1942. And Reinhard Heydrich was really was possibly the next leader of the Nazis. And he was incredibly arrogant. And he used to drive around Prague in this open-top car, almost saying, "You not dare,
0: no,
1: you
0: that's
1: dare
0: right.
1: to kill me."
0: Yeah.
1: And they enlist. Two men are enlisted, and they just infiltrate Czechoslovakia and manage to get away with it. It's not necessarily a particularly easy read.
0: No.
1: But I think a lot of that is the translation.
0: Is
1: a bit difficult. You know, sometimes it doesn't quite pan out. But it is a very good insight into what happened.
0: Yes. Well, I don't know if anybody remembers this is not a very Christian thought, really, but remembers the book thief.
1: Yes.
0: And the little girl went to bed wishing Hitler was dead.
1: Yeah.
0: Every night. Well, yeah. I have to say that I've done that about a previous English, about British
1: Prime Minister
0: and now about Trump, which I'm sure you're not allowed to do. You certainly can't post it.
1: Yeah, that's a super book as well.
0: Yeah, it is.
1: And in many ways, the background to it is the same thing, isn't it?
0: Yes, that's right. And I think one of the challenges with the books about this period is it sort of fits with the zeitgeist now because people have all sorts of anxieties at the moment. You know, I tend to read very grim books when something grim is going to happen. But it also has to be well written.
1: Yes,
0: and that's the problem, isn't it? Because if it's just a document, you know, a documentary book, it's difficult to read if it's too dry.
1: Yeah, it needs. I gave you back your Paris book.
0: Yes,
1: and although that's very interesting, I couldn't read.
0: Great chunks of it.
1: Great chunks.
0: No, you can just.
1: Like, I mean, you can sit down and read 40 pages of a fictional story, but 40 pages of a non-fiction story is quite. You almost got to analyse each bit as it's written.
0: Yes. Mm. Well, the ones on my list were Sebastian Hafner defying Hitler, and so this came out I think a year or two ago, and it was Hafner's son who had found this diary that charts the rise of Hitler in 1933. So he's a young man, Hafner. He became an acclaimed journalist and writer. His nom de plume was Raymond Pretzel. But his son found part of the book in a drawer and two or three chapters were missing. And so, you know, sorting out his father's study, he then found the chapters quite by chance because, you know, people are clearing things out. Yeah. He probably did. And it's been published. And I think that it's because it was written in 1933, it is before the event. It's well written because Hafner went on to be very well known under his name Pretzel. And it's actually really strong on the psychology of how people are sucked in or they don't notice.
1: Yeah.
0: Because if you look at the posts on, I comment in the, on the Guardian one only. I don't do anything else. But you know, different people that are rising to power, politicians in England. You know, when you start it, start looking like Boris Johnson. It was, oh, he's just a clown. He's this. He's just that. Oh, silly little man, and so on and so on. And in fact, you can see how the posts from people
1: change.
0: Yeah.
1: Well, at SC, I suppose it's like reform and
0: what's happening. Yeah, well, that's what I'm saying.
1: Sort of jumping on the bandwagon. That, oh, look, reform looks a better bet if I want to have a seat in Parliament next time round.
0: Yeah, and GB News saying whatever they fancy saying.
1: Yeah.
0: So, and all set up in the same way. You set up your own broadcasting. You try and, you know, the previous lot, Johnson, et cetera, trying to sort of destroy the BBC so that you've got one voice. Trump insulting journalists and trying to get
1: and setting his own truth.
0: Yeah, his own truth. Yeah, he's totally mad. So I would recommend that. I think I thought it was wonderful.
1: Yeah.
0: And then there's the film that is very well known in France. A filming of Joseph Kessler's Army of Shadows. And this was completed in September 1943 and moves between London and occupied France. And Kessler is, when I talked about it at an evening dinner, people, he's a contemporary of Camus. You know, the French guest would say, oh, how have you written Kessler? Well, two or three things have actually been translated into English. An Army of Shadows is one of them. So it's about the French resistance and the psychology of ordinary citizens becoming killers. Because if you're in the resistance, you stop being the local farmer and you have to do whatever it is you're asked to do. And because Kessler was an amazingly well-known, respected journalist and novelist, of French, Russian and Jewish culture, he'd been collecting these stories right from before the beginning of the war. And so the construction of his book, Army of Shadows, is not linear. The film is linear, and it's very, very well known, Army of Shadows. And I had, on two or three occasions, only got as far as a rather brutal assassination of one of the resistance who had caused the death of other people for not obeying the rules. And I'd never got past that point on the film. I thought, well, I can't watch this. And so I found out that it was in English. So that was... his film was slightly overshadowed after the war because another one came out, the film, that is, another one came out about the same time. So there's a huge amount of detail in all this collected snippets of people, resistance lives, which is fascinating. And he also wrote Belle de Jour.
1: That's which is different, isn't it?
0: Yeah, no. He was completely eclectic. Belle de Jour, and the film was based on that. And then he also wrote a novel that's in English. So these are just the three in English, called The Lion, which I've bought for you to read, John.
1: Yes,
0: and I think you'll enjoy it because I think it comes into your loving of well-written things. I thought it was just a really wonderful old-fashioned adventure story.
1: That's me, old-fashioned.
0: Yeah. But you know what I mean, well-written.
1: Yes,
0: The other one that I know your wife Jenny had it's called... by Margaret Kennedy. Now, Margaret Kennedy, at the time before, in the lead-up to the war, was already a well-known novelist.
1: Yes, I've read some of her stuff.
0: Yes, that's right. So, and Where Stands the Winged Sentry in 1941 was a wartime memory written at the time of the, this well-known novelist about the evacuation to St. Ives, and an astute commentary on the build-up to the D-Day. It's when everybody's saying, will they, won't they, you know. So it's that awful moment when journalists say, but how did it feel?
1: Yes, how did it feel, yes.
0: So this is, and somebody's, you know, sort of completely shell-shocked.
1: Yes,
0: as well.
1: or and have no breath left.
0: That's right. Yeah. So it's her commentary on the things she's hearing in London, and then the evacuation with her children to St. Ives. And it was sent to America and published in America, although they wanted to change the title. And it was part of the push to bring the Americans into the war.
1: Oh, right.
0: So, you know, it's a slim book. But I thought it was wonderful because you just sort of thought, oh, this woman was there. And she's the same way as we look at the news and think, well, has Trump gone mad?
1: Yes.
0: And, oh, look, this is happening. She's doing the same thing in her head. So she's collecting the clues.
1: Yeah. She was very much of her time, wasn't she?
0: Oh, I mean, yes.
1: The book here, The Feast,
0: which is
1: one of the books where you know what's going to happen in the end, almost.
0: Yeah, yes,
1: from the
0: right.
1: first page, but it's sort of the build up to it. You know, is it going to be? Are we going to have it here? This is an event.
0: Yeah.
1: Is it going to happen now, or is it going to happen a bit later on?
0: That's right.
1: And you get almost to the very very end before the whole thing. It's set up.
0: So the wartime shortages in it, and all the why there's this hotel and
1: spam,
0: so
1: and imagine a hotel serving you spam now.
0: So I think that is it. And again, they're all available secondhand. Mm. The fourth book I actually haven't read yet. Sally Carson wrote The Crooked Cross, which is a novel based on experience describing family life in Bavaria of 1932-33. And she was an Englishwoman, then aged 32, who often holidayed in Germany and spent 32-33 living with a German family there. And it was the gradual, and you just, I have read the first 40 pages, the gradual change in the household. Oh, look, there's a photo of Hitler on the piano.
1: Yes.
0: Oh, yeah, this is changing. Yeah. Oh, and look, there's two lovely young men have gone off to join. Oh, look, the Hitler Youth and so on. And it's those gradual changes.
1: Yeah.
0: And it's now published by Persephone, and you can buy it secondhand as well. She again was overshadowed by someone because she wasn't really a novelist. It was just the only thing she wrote. By someone much better known writing something similar, only fictionalised.
1: Right.
0: Do you see what I mean? So this woman was there.
1: Yeah, she was there. I mean, that's how they did it. I mean, they sucked the children in very early.
0: Oh, yeah.
1: And hit the youth. And the girls were maids or something, or I forget what it was now, but they had the same sort of thing for ladies, so to speak, of grooming and having children and all the other things that the Nazi Party thought was a good idea.
0: And all those things about youth. I once failed a vetting to go and be a shorthand typist in the Home Office or Foreign Office or something, because I'd once belonged to the Woodcraft Folk, which is was run by the co-op, but it's seen as communist. it's mad.
1: Going back to Philip Kerr, his son, his wife, he's estranged from his wife for a time. And next time he sees his son, he's standing there in a Hitler Youth outfit. His wife's new boyfriend is very much a Nazi, and he's encouraged this boy to join the Hitler Youth and everything else.
0: Yeah.
1: And of course, they just keep spouting out propaganda.
0: Oh yes,
1: and he's saying, "Well, that's not right. That's not true. You know, please don't believe that. You know." And he wants him to do just ordinary boy things, like play football, and he can't. He just They're being absolutely conditioned.
0: Yeah, and it's the phrases as well, because they don't even reinvent phrases.
1: No.
0: The phrases used by the American government at the moment are complete translations from the German.
1: Yeah.
0: So they haven't even reinvented the terms. Oh, anyway, look, I think we're probably nearly getting to the end there. We have to try not to be too glum.
1: No.
0: It's quite difficult.
1: I do think sometimes reading a book about that, it puts things in perspective. And in a way, there are things that should be spoken about now, because the things that are happening now are not exactly the same, but they certainly are an abuse of power.
0: Yeah.
1: It's awful to watch it happen, almost.
0: It's terrifying. We need to go back to doing our gardening.
1: Yes, that's right. Yes, mow the grass again.
0: Yes. Oh, look, thank you, John. That's really interesting. Good. I look forward to reading your books.
1: Good, thank you.
0: Okay, bye-bye. See you soon.
2: Bye-bye. Anglophile. You've been listening to Anglophile, courtesy of John and, of course, me, Helen. If you want to get in touch with me or to take part in the programme, contact me on helen.miller@rcf.fr. Bye-bye for now. It's been lovely meeting you. A bientôt. Yee-haw!